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0: Welcome back to Sonic Spectrum on 90.9 The Bridge. I'm Robert Moore. Up next, the great and unfortunately late Mark Linkous and his project Sparkle Horse. From the album It's a Wonderful Life, this is Comfort Me.

I am ill-equipped to judge the tale of a woman that inviting army slut the colonels in a rut back

0: Portishead with Plastic from their solid comeback album aptly titled Third, released in 2008. Cal Jader before that with George Gershwin's It Ain't Necessarily So. Destroyer with Your Blues from the album of the same name. Some top shelf Baroque pop before that from My Brightest Diamond. The track Supernova from the album A Million and One. And Sparkle Horse opened that set with Comfort Me from one of my favorite Sparkle Horse albums, It's a Wonderful Life.
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0: It's Sonic Spectrum on 90.9 The Bridge. I'm Robert Moore. The longtime theme song for Sonic Spectrum was from Chicago's finest, The Sea and Cake, from their album One Bedroom, the beautiful track, Four Corners.

0: The Fall with I'm Going to Spain. Love and Rockets before that with the title track from their 1987 album, Earth, Sun, Moon. Neil Young with The Loner from his 1968 solo debut. And the Sea and Cake opened that set with the Four Corners from their album, One Bedroom. The Chicago band with roots in Kansas City. Stay with us for more Sonic Spectrum.
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2: I'm not sure anyone on the planet did not feel a sense of loss with the passing of an American legend, Dolly Parton. A tiny woman with a huge heart and an angelic voice. A female songwriting trailblazer in the 1960s and 70s. So incredibly talented musically, and the kind of human being all of us should long to be. I'll play a set of some of my favorites from Dolly, beginning with The Letter.
3: This is the first letter that I wrote back home to Mom and Daddy a few days after I'd moved to Nashville. June the 2nd, 1964, Nashville, Tennessee. Dear Mama and Daddy, I hope this letter finds everybody well and happy. As for me, I'm fine, I guess. I'm just a little lonesome and a whole lot homesick. I got to Nashville okay, and I thought I'd better write and let you know, 'cause I knew you'd be worried about me. Now, I don't want you to be worried about me, 'cause I'm gonna be all right once I get settled and used to being away from home. Now, I didn't realize how much I loved you and all them noisy kids until I left, and I didn't realize how hard it was to leave home either till I started to leave and everybody started crying, including me. I cried almost all the way to Nashville. And I wanted to turn around a few times and come back, but you know how bad I've always wanted to go to Nashville and be a singer and songwriter, and I believe that if I try long enough and hard enough that someday I'll make it. Don't worry about trying to send me any money or anything, because I've got a job singing on an early morning television show here called The Eddie Hill Show, and a couple of folks already told me that they might record a couple of my songs. So I'll be making enough money to get by, and I don't want you worrying about me being hungry or anything. And Nashville's not exactly what I thought it was going to be, but I believe I'm going to like it here once I get used to it. And I don't want you worrying about me getting in trouble either, because I'll be good, just like I promised you I would when I left. Well, I can't think of anything else to say. I guess I'd better close for now. And you write me real soon and tell everybody I said hello, and I'm going to be real anxious to hear from you, because I sure miss you, and I love you an awful lot. With love, as always, Dolly.

0: A set from Dolly Parton, closing out tonight's show. We heard the big hit, Here You Come Again, which was a massive crossover hit when I was a kid. Played on pop radio, rock radio, country radios, everywhere. Her signature song, Jolene, before that. We also heard Last Night's Lovin', Sacred Memories, and The Letter. And that's about it for this edition of Sonic Spectrum. I hope you've enjoyed it. You can check out our playlist and listen to past programs at bridge909.org. We lost another artistic legend recently, someone who made any role or project much more interesting with their presence, the wonderful Tim Curry. Godspeed, Dolly. Godspeed, Tim. I'm Robert Moore.
1: How'd you do, I? 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
5: 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Now tonight, be sure to stick around for some amazing new tunage from folks like After, Video Age, Told Slant, and tons of others. Coming up, we'll take a listen to St. Louis band Shady Bug and their newest release, My Night Routine. 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Off her 2019 EP for Champs and Losers version 2, this is Nan Turner with Booty Call Vortex.

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Or now, you can go download the Bridge app, which allows you to listen back to specialty shows like mine, or Michael Acheson's The Revival, Sonic Spectrum with Robert Moore, or any other shows that float your boat just hours after they air. Now, stick around, because we'll be taking it back all the way to 2006 with Fear and Joy by Charlie Miegra and the Hefker Girl. But before that, we're taking it back even further with Slowcore Pioneers Bedhead and their 1994 LP, What Fun Life Was. This is Bedside Table right here on Kansas City's Music Discovery Station.

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An absolute shoegaze classic, that was Sight of You by Pale Saints. And that happened to be off their 1990 album, The Comforts of Madness. Also, if you ever have any recommendations of what you want to hear on the Z Show, always feel free to send a text on over to 816-777-0909, because as you know, I'm always in the market for fresh jams and jellies. Now later get stoked for some ethereal art pop from Brooklyn-based multi-instrumentalist Jackie Miranda, otherwise known as O'Slow. We'll hear her track, Times Are Hard for Dreamers. But up next, we have the LA-based solo project from Lindsay French, who writes, records, and produces everything from her home studio. Thanks to her 2018 EP, Bad Baby, this is Negi Jemmy with You Weren't There.

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The latest release from Copenhagen producer Fine, that was Everything in the Shade. Now later stick around for Rubber Band Gun and their track Sick'em off their very fresh new record Bloodwork, but right here, right now, we have a song I've been obsessed with this week. Off their 2011 record, I Want That You Are Always Happy, this is The Middle East with Jesus Came to My Birthday Party, right here on Kansas City's Music Discovery Station.

Getting a little hardcore, that was Uni Boys with Victim of Myself. Also, if you ever have any recommendations of what you want to hear on the Z Show, always feel free to send a text on over to 816-777-0909. Because as you know, I'm always in the market for fresh jams and jellies. Now coming up, get ready to keep shredding with Why Knows by Happy Hogan. And up next, we are kicking it off hardcore. Here's Omni with the demo version of their tune, Coliseum on the Bridge.

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Kansas City's very own Wills Van Dorn. That was Sometimes Rarely off his new album Enduro. 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Or now, you can go download the Bridge app, where you can stay up to date on all things music in Kansas City, and listen back to specialty shows like mine, just hours after they air. Now up later, we'll hear Gracie Horse's new single, Five Card Stud, some beautiful pedal steel on there, and great production from Chris Cohen. And up now, please get stoked, because Video Age just put out a new song. This is Bad Job on The Z Show.

The title track off Lily Seabird's upcoming record out October 2nd, that was Light Spheres on Their Way. Up later, we'll take a listen to Kid off Dive's upcoming LP Zerp, which will be out October 3rd via Fantasy Records. However, before that, here's a little cosmic folk for ya. This is Love Again by Hollow Hand on

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Coming up, we're going to start winding down with Spice World and his tune Mountain Pony 20. 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

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Click shows.

A little local 909 for you. That was Dead Roses by Landon Hambright featuring Galen Clark. And it looks like I've only got three more left for y'all tonight.

Up first, we'll hear Handsome Jane by Chris Lyons, and then Sam Burton's Fair Weather Friend, and then lastly, Three Anchovies by Told Slant. I'm Skylar, and thank you all so very much for listening to this episode of The Z Show here on 90.9 The Bridge. Have fun, stay safe, and have a lovely night.

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1: What's good, what's good, what's good, y'all, and welcome back. You're tuned in here live for another week of Go DJ Radio. Right here with your boy Q on your very own 90.9 The Bridge, y'all. I hope y'all feeling good. I hope y'all feeling fine. We have an amazing lineup for y'all today. And I switched it up. You know, every now and then, I always take a moment and I do something different on the show just to keep y'all on y'all toes. It's nothing big, nothing dramatic. I just got a beautiful mix for y'all today. No rhyme or reason to it at all. You know, it's one of those days where the music just kept coming and I just kept placing it. And I didn't even want to think about it strategically. I just want us to have a good time, y'all. So y'all gonna have some old school jams mixed up in there. Y'all gonna have a lot of new music. And I'm so excited about it, y'all. I appreciate y'all for tapping in with your boy again every Saturday night. Time to get the night going, though, y'all. We got Lose My Mind by Jeezy Plies coming up first. Never Been in Love by Talib Kweli after that. And then we're going to go into the last one with Throw Your Hands Up by LV. All right here on Go DJ Radio, y'all. Turn those dials all the way up. You rocking with your boy Q. Let's get into it.
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1: One of the most beautiful things in life is when a boy finds the girl he loves.
0: Yeah, yeah.
1: And in his mind, some of the things he wants to do for that girl are almost impossible.
0: Quietly?
1: You see, girl,

0: Welcome back, y'all. In that last set, we had Lose My Mind by Jeezy Plies to kick us off. Never Been in Love by Talib Kweli and Throw Your Hands Up by LV. Again, y'all, there's no rhyme or reason to this week. I just want us to have a really, really, really good time. How was last week, y'all? It was, we kicked off, football season. We are in it. We are officially in it. It feels good, y'all. We got the Chiefs game on Monday against the Broncos. What a matchup. One of our favorite matchups, I would say. A lot of people love to talk mess, and we in it. But who cares? Football season is here, music is here, and we having a good time, y'all. We back into the set. We got LL Cool J coming up next with Doing It. Then we got Old Dirty Bastard and Khalees with Got Your Money. Then right after that, we got a new joint by Janine Aiko, Kendrick Lamar. So good. And then we're going to end this set off with Quavo, T.I., Backwards. I told y'all, no rhyme or reason this week. We just got good music. Turn those dials all the way up. You rock with your boy Q. We back in it.
1: Yeah. Oh. Check it out, baby.

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Hey, what a kick off to the night. When I tell y'all that was a blended mix, that was all different kinds of music in one set. And that is why we come here on Saturday nights, because you just never know what you're going to get. It's like going to the club, right? You know you're going to get some good music. You know you're going to be vibing out, dancing, doing all the things you need to do. You just don't know what they're going to play, right? And I love it here, y'all. That last set, we kicked off with LL Cool J with Doing It. And then we had Got Your Money by Old Dirty Bastard Khalise. Went straight into Janine Aiko, Kendrick Lamar was So Good. And then ended that set off with Backwards by Quavo featuring T.I. If you just not kicked in with us, y'all, welcome, welcome, welcome. It is Saturday night. You're rocking with your boy Q right here on Go DJ Radio, where every Saturday we play hits, throwbacks, jams, independent artists, everything under the sun. We do it here on Saturday nights. Having a good time with y'all. Back into the set. We got Victoria Monet headed up our way. Y'all know I love me some Victoria Monet. With Juicy coming up next. Then we got Pillow Fight by Tinashe right after that. And then T Grizzly, Skilla Baby, and Ashanti with Rain. All right here on Go DJ Radio, y'all. But you already know that. So go ahead and don't touch those dials. Don't touch them.

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Let me take you home and beat it like I'm Hitman. You keep feeling on my shit like that, you gon' get hit later. She fine as hell, she got the whole club tryna rain on it. You know you the coldest, girl, you got me open. When they in the air,

Whoo, short and sweet, just how I like it, y'all. In that last set, we had Victoria Monet kick us off with Juicy, Pillow Fight by Tinashe, and then Rain by T Grizzly, Skilla Baby, and Ashanti. Y'all, I did a little reflecting after that last set when I got off the air, and I said, turn those dials. Don't turn down those dials. And I notice I say that every week, and I don't know how many of you are actually listening to this in your cars with the actual dial, or if you listen to it on your phone, but you know what I mean, is don't turn us off, don't turn the volume down, right? Don't do that, y'all, because I don't care what else you do, just don't do that. Which leads me into the next song, Dear Silas, got a new one coming out, y'all, IDGAF, if you know what that stands for, it's I Don't Give A, absolutely, y'all. We got More Than Do right after that by Beyonce, that's Donk and

0: Brunsy, so we about to turn up. We got Khalid and Love with Tied Up. And we're going to end this set off with a little Shaboozy and Gunna, because it's the DJ mix this week. And I just got a little bit of everything in each set. And I love that for us. Y'all, don't touch the volume on your phone, your radio, wherever you're listening, because we back in it. Let's get it.
1: Hello, this is your captain speaking.

last set was hot, but you already knew that. We had Dear Silas kick us off with I Don't Give a F, IDGAF. Straight into Beyonce Morning Dew, parentheses, donk. Then we had Khalid and Love with Tied Up. And we ended that set off with High Noon by Shaboozy and Gunna. Gonna keep it going, y'all. We got Shaylia. Catronata was so good. Y'all, Shaylia, just now introduced. We'll definitely add them into one of my newly discovered artists. Song is amazing. Right after that, y'all, we got Dada Man. Destin Conrad is out here doing a thing with KWN, y'all. What a collab. Can't wait for y'all to hear this one. Then last but not least, we got Armani White with Cost. And we can call this Discovery Hour, y'all, because I discovered each and every one of these artists in the last couple of years. And I love them. Turn those dials all the way up. I said it again, but it's all right. We in it, y'all. Let's go.

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3: Lift up the latch, pick up the MacBook, turn on the camera, feel me? This ain't

set. Welcome back, y'all. On that last set, we had Shay Leah, K Trinata kick us off with So Good. Went straight into Dustin Conrad, KWN with Dada Man, and then ended that set off with Armani White with Cost. All right, here on Go DJ Radio, y'all, where you will hear all kinds of music at all times of the day and hours, etc. We kicked off this set talking about the Chiefs, you know, but we also have college football. And the biggest game of them all that just passed, y'all. We had the Mizzou KU matchup. What a time, to be alive, y'all. The rivalry still stands, and it's an amazing time, y'all. Who are you, Jayhawk or Tiger? Let me know. At Q Music. I really want to know who we got listening. Until then, y'all, we got Wale kicking us off with El Mean with Overthink. Then we got And Won't by T.I. Summer Walker. And then we going to end this set with All That Matters by Black, Leon Thomas, and A.Z. Chike. All right, here on Go DJ Radio, y'all. You rocking with your boy Q. We back in it. Q.

0: Then he got out, they locked him
1: again.
0: They did, they locked him up. He did a U-turn, they locked him up. And then he took the damn woman with him, took Tiny down there with him. Tiny had never been locked up until this wants to go down there and drop a hit record again.
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0: Welcome back, y'all. On that last set, we had Wale, Elmeen with Overthink. Y'all, I love me some Wale. Every time he drop, I just know it's going to be good. Then we had T.I. Summer Walker with And Won't. And then last but not least, we had All That Matters by Black Leon Thomas and AZ Chike. All right here on Go DJ Radio, y'all. We are not done with the night, so don't go anywhere. Please. We got a little bit left. A little bit. Good time, though. Jay-Z coming up next, Girl's Best Friend. And then we got Aha, Cardi B. Lotto Doja Cat with OK. And then Jacquees Juvenile with Lick Back. Because the energy hasn't gone anywhere. And neither have you. We back in it, y'all. Love it here. Let's get it.
1: Jigga Man. Swiss Beats. History in the making.

Welcome back, y'all. We kicked it off with a throwback, Jay-Z, Girl's Best Friend. All right here on Go DJ Radio. Straight into Cardi B, Aha. Lotto, Doja Cat, immediately following OK. And then Lick Back, Jacquees, Juvenile. All right here on Go DJ Radio, y'all. Where there's no rhyme or reason to this week, we are just having a good time. Because we know how to do that here. We really do. At least, yeah, we do. Two more sets headed your way, y'all. Don't go anywhere.

at all. We got Nowhere Fast coming up next by Lucky Day. Then we got Ludacris featuring Glorilla with Real Hustle. California Dreamin' by Larry June and Janine Aiko. To wrap that set up, y'all. Couple of more headed your way, but we still in it. Turn those dials all the way up. You rockin' with your boy Q. Let's get it.

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2: 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Whew. On that last one, we had Lucky Day kick us off with Nowhere Fast. Straight into Ludacris Glorilla with Real Hustle. Then ended that set off with California Dream by Larry June and Janine Aiko. All right, here on Go DJ Radio, y'all. I got one more set for y'all, so are you ready? Are you ready? Okay. We had a night, and I want to give it to you. So, we got Chloe Timberland coming up next with Talking Dirty, Ari Lennox with Hookah Baby, and Bryson Tiller, the man of the hour, who is now on tour. So go ahead and check him out. See when he's in your city. But he got dropped the low, ending us out tonight, y'all. All right, here on Go DJ Radio, y'all. Turn those radios up one last time. I almost said dials again, y'all. We in it.

0: what a night, what a night, what a night. But I've enjoyed all of it and every single second of it with you right here on Go DJ Radio, where there was no rhyme or reason to it. We just had a good time. We had Chloe Timberland talking dirty on that last set. Ari Lennox, Hookah Baby. And then last but not least, the Bryson Tiller with Drop the Low. All right here on Go DJ Radio, y'all. Until next week, where I will have some more music, some more hits, and maybe even a couple of stories to go along with it. I enjoy every Saturday night with y'all here on Go DJ Radio. Very own 90.9 The Bridge, right here with your boy Q. Until next week, y'all, be safe, be easy, and be kind. Peace. Let's go!
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2: 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But I remember watching Threads and growing up in fear. Grangemouth is a target, son, it all kicks off. 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
3: Are we going to say anything cute at the beginning, or do we go right into it? From NPR Music, this is Alt Latino. I'm Felix Contreras.
4: And I'm Ana Maria Sayer. Let the chisme begin.
3: Ana, you see my hat?
4: I am looking at it as we speak, Felix.
3: Look at this cool part right here. El Tiny.
4: El Tiny? What? Felix, is it that time of year again?
3: It is that time of year.
4: Can you remind me? What is El Tiny?
3: We take over all the programming on the Tiny Desk concert series from September 15 to October 15 in honor of National Latino Heritage Month. We have redubbed it Latin Music Month, and our friends started calling it El Tiny, so we call it El Tiny. And now we have cool little hats and a bunch of other merchandise to celebrate with.
4: It's a pretty good scheme we've cooked up. It's like a scheme on top of a scheme on top of a scheme. Because it starts with us just being able to book all the Tiny Desks we want from all over Latin America. And then it continues with us wanting merch for the Tiny Desks that we book. And so we're like, ugh, the people want merch. We want merch. We're the people.
3: So this year we have, God, which countries? We haven't announced yet, but we have Mexico.
4: Lots of Mexican representation this year.
3: Puerto Rico.
4: Brazil.
3: Chile. Cuba.
4: Dominican Republic.
3: It's going to be a good month.
4: And starting next week, come back to the feed because we're going to have a bunch of these artists that we invited spinning on our show with a few guest DJ episodes.
3: Stay tuned to social media. We're going to announce pretty soon. We're going to launch all the names.
4: Stay tuned to social media. I wish I was less tuned, but I'm very much tuned.
3: Well, you know, staying tuned to social media also helps us discover some of the music, especially the stuff we're going to feature this week.
4: Okay, Felix, I just want a disclaimer. I try to disclaimer this maybe every week now. I really do try to look for music that's not from Brazil, but I just don't know what to tell you. I really, at this point, I have no excuse except that Brazilians are making the best music. I'm so sorry. Anyways,
3: wow.
4: This artist's name is Maglor, and the song is called Palestina nos seus olhos.

0: You know, Anna, it's impossible to overstate how much influence Tropicália, the music from the 1960s Brazil, has on a lot of the songs you bring in.
1: 100%.
0: Oh my gosh.
1: I mean, yes, 100%. And also, Felix, the reverse of that too, and I was going to bring this up later with, spoiler alert, another record I have from Brazil today, but but also looking at Tropicália, the 60s and 70s in Brazil, so deeply influenced by American sounds, and by extension, if we're talking about this song in particular, the Beatles. And this is really interesting to me because, not to make this whole episode a tease for what we have coming, but we did do an interview with a very amazing Brazilian, very prolific Brazilian artist that will be coming out later this month, and he commented a lot. We discussed a lot the influence, the importance of the Beatles, not only for him as an artist, but in Brazil in general. And I was really fascinated when I heard this record and I heard this track in particular. And I was like, what is happening? So Beatles-esque. And yet the song itself, the material, the lyrics is so dense. I don't know if you got it from the title, Felix, Palestina nos seus olhos. Palestine in your eyes. And the lyrics, I mean, the chorus says, if other empires arise, our love will remain, another sun will rise to see Palestine in your eyes. And

This is something that I find beyond the rhythms being magnetic and the lyrics being gorgeous and all of the beautiful things that come from Brazil, this ability to carry the dense with a mix of lightness in the musicality or vice versa is always really stunning to me. Again, obviously unsurprising from Brazil, saudade in every way in that country. But I want to play you one other track from this particular album. It's called Curva de Trivela.

0: Probably 60s, 70s US sounds, a lot of it, but also Tropicalia, really, because if you go back, I mean, I was listening to Os Mutantes this morning, one of the very important Tropicalia bands of the 60s and 70s in Brazil, and I mean, so much of that, right, is reminiscent of American sound at the time of doo-wop, even, is what you hear a lot of there. So it's like a really interesting no borders around time or geography in the US manipulation of that sound, but then also very distinctly Brazilian. It's really cool. That was a couple of songs off of the Maglor album Fluxo Natural. By the way, they've been doing it for 15 years, Felix. This is a band out of Sao Paulo.
1: Wow. Okay. I'm going to ease us into some Colombian electronic folk.
0: Okay.
1: All right. This is a group called Indus. This track is called El Mangle. I'll tell you all about it, but this is what it sounds like.

0: This is so you can picture Felix at the club.
1: Capital D, capital C, the club.
0: No, you know, this is a group called Indus. Two guys, a guy named Oscar Alfor and Andres Mercado. They're from Colombia. And they have a long history with like groups like Sidestepper. Both of them have performed with Ghetto Cumbe, who I've played here on the show. And the first part of the song that we heard, you know, it layers. It's got all this different stuff. Then eventually there's all this other really cool percussion. But I wanted to play this one at the beginning because it's part of that magic that these electronic producers do. Like they use the repetition as a form of expression. And, you know, I've talked to some people. It's like, well, that's the same thing over and over again. Well, like when something's going to happen, like that's the cool part. It's like you're having fun while you're waiting for something to happen, right?
1: What does repetition as a form of expression mean to you here, Felix?
0: It's like any other form of music that I listen to. Say, for example, we're listening to some Afro-Cuban music. You know, the conga patterns are going to be the same. And it repeats and repeats and repeats. So there's a repetition there. If you're playing jazz, the thing of the swing, ding, ding, ding, ding, ding, ding, ding. But it's what you do with that and how often you do it and the way it's stacked. I guess in that case, just about all forms of music is going to be some form of repetition. But especially with the electronics, like digga, digga, digga, digga, digga, digga, digga, digga, digga, digga, whatever it is that they program the keyboard to do, that is their form of expression. And then when you add in all like the, you know, folkloric percussion and folkloric references and vocals, I think that changes it and gives it its own identity.
1: I think of it as like there's two buckets, and maybe there's more, but I think of it as two buckets where there's the type of music that's supposed to, how you would say in Spanish, sacarte de onda. So it's supposed to like make you a little bit like uncomfortable. Mm-hmm. And it's supposed to kind of like pull you out of, you're like, oh, this is kind of like weird and sticky and weird and I don't like it, but I like it. And it's making me kind of feel something and think. And then there's the type that like stays on that consistency, like what you're describing, where it grounds you down. Like you feel there and present and grounded and consistent because the beat never changes. It's like reliably there. It's reliably there. It's reliably there. Even if you then bring in all these other sounds harmonically and it's like, okay, that are like, ooh, and they make you kind of like pay attention to them for a second. But the beat that grounds you keeps you there. And there's something really valuable and really effective about a song that does that really well and not in a boring way.
0: And when you consider that it's dance music, right? And at its heart, if you're dancing, you don't notice the repetition because
1: what's the harmony on it? You are. Your body is.
0: You know what I mean? Yeah. And a little bit more about this band. You know, they have two albums out since 2020. And like I said, I dug into their back catalog a little bit because I had never heard of them before until I found this record, this single. And they're very much into that electronic folklorico that I really, really like that mashup. This song, El Mangle, I want to read you something from their SoundCloud page because it's pretty significant. They said, the manglares are coast

0: ecosystems made up of trees that grow where the sea meets the land, and it's adapted to live among the tides. The trees develop complex networks of roots that help them sustain the coastline and provide shelter and nourishment for numerous other species. So the music that they've been making lately, they're trying to interface their music with culture, with the electronic, where the folk and the electronic coexist, but also interface with what's going on in the world, especially as it goes to ecosystems and the ecology in Colombia. They're very, very smart in how they put this together and very smart about their intention. I wish I had known about them before because I'm a big fan now. The group was called Indus. They're from Colombia. That track is called El Mangle.
1: Okay. So before I go back to Brazil, I'm gonna hop over quickly to a track or an album rather that I think fits kind of nicely with what you just brought in a not very obvious way from Chile. This track is called Domingo de Ramos from the band Candelabro.

0: Okay, tell us more.
1: Cool, right?
0: Yeah, very cool.
1: So this is a relatively new band, actually, out of Santiago, Chile. Really exciting to me. Obviously, like a fun indie rock band is generally the tone of it, but really have like some really interesting horn arrangements in there. They do some not totally straight ahead indie rock band typical things. This song in particular is called Domingo de Ramos, or for those who don't know, that's Palm Sunday. The album is called Deseo, Carne y Voluntad. And this band, I mean, it's been like kind of one of these bands that has been really buzzing in Chile, right? Like Chile has an incredible history of rock en español, specifically as it relates to the dictatorship, the past fascism in Chile, all of these kinds of things. And this band, very new, has been immediately very vocal. A lot of people are making comparisons actually to Los Prisioneros, which is one of the most important Latin American rock bands of all time, pioneers of the rock en español movement, band from Chile. And this band has actually been getting a lot of comparison to that just for their level of outspokenness, first and foremost, against the current government, but also for their style. And I think they're really good. I listened to this whole album and it's rock, but it's very diverse. I want to play you another track. It's actually the opening track from the album, and it's called Las Copas.

0: Oh, I like that so much.
1: Right? I love that there's like a softness, almost like a jazziness to some of their songs mm-hmm. that really pairs nicely and contrasts well with the intensity of the messaging they're trying to send and the things that they're trying to confront really in Chile right now. I had a conversation with Ana Tichu back in January, right after the elections, the most recent elections in Chile, presidential. And we were having a pretty extensive conversation about how she felt about it. She was about to move back to Chile. And I was like, how are you feeling? What an interesting time to be moving. And she was like, oh, I'm really excited. And I was like, why? And she's like, the art is going to be really good. And I thought of that when I heard this record.
0: Yeah.
1: That was a couple of tracks off the Candelabro album, Deseo, Carne y Voluntad.
0: Okay. So I actually have two takes on Colombian folk music.
1: Okay.
0: We heard from the first band of the

top of the show. This is a group called Araña. It's their debut album, and they're sort of a collective. I'll tell you more about them, but this track, I think, is a delicate mix of folk, acoustic music, and jazz. This track is called Wincy.

You know, on their Bandcamp site, they point out that the name of the band is Araña, which means spider. And they also say that the spider has 8 limbs or feet, and the band has 8 members. Okay, so it's part of their theme. But there's also a reference to a spider web, right, which describes their music. There's the intricate influence of Andean rhythms, Afro-Caribbean, jazz, folk music. They also claim that their music is what they call imaginary folklore, which allows them to invent their own geography, and it's based on their members' knowledge of different South American musical traditions. And like I said, it's sort of a collective, and they all bring it together and mash it up. I mean, you think about the instrumentation that they use on the recording, clarinet, the flute, the European flute, the indigenous flutes, charangos, 3 percussionists, saxophones, like that, all of this stuff is all meshed together. I want to play one more track. This is called Araña, but you can hear some of this instrumentation mix up.

0: Beautiful.
1: Right?
0: Beautiful. Really beautiful, Felix. Yeah, I love it. I mean, you know, I'm weak for any horns. Any beautiful horns, it's like it's over for me. But really an interesting, I don't know. I mean, it's so funny that you played it back to back with your other so distinct and yet not distinct, dare right. I say, Colombian track. Can I say right. that? I mean,
1: yes.
0: Replace the electronic sound with your horns and your all your little jazz elements, and it's really not that distinct.
1: You know, it's one of those things. This is what happens when, you know, musicians are, you know, they're face to face with culture, which can be hundreds and hundreds of years old. But how do you recreate it in a way that's your own personal take, either as an individual or as a group, right? Again, the name of the band is Araña. The name of their album is Araña. And we heard Whimsy and then the title track, Araña.
0: Okay, so we barely left and now we're back in Brazil. Hope you enjoyed my one track from somewhere else. So this artist, his name is Lucas Becerra, and the album is called El Mandé Meu Amor Pro Espaço. And the song is Glasses.
2: Hoje eu acordei com uma vontade louca de te perder. De perder os sentidos, de rasgar da memória,

You know, Felix, I just love a debut album. This is his debut album. And I love a debut album because it's like the goal is there's no goal. The goal is to make beautiful things. There's no one you're trying to satisfy. There's no, now my vibe is this and now my sound is this. It's just, how can I make the most beautiful everything that's been in me all these years work of art? This album, the name of it translates to I Sent My Love Into Space, which is a dedication to the work of a songwriter, another songwriter from Brazil named Totono. And it's

there's not really much to say about it except that it's really beautiful. It's really beautiful. The whole record's really beautiful and really diverse. I'm going to play you another track off of this album. It's called Nem Nem Nem.

0: You know, Felix, I was looking and looking for what to bring today, and I heard the first few chords of that first song, and it's simple, but it just touched me. There's something really beautiful. We talk a lot about the lyrics in Brazil, but the way they write melody too is so unique and innovative. And then on top of that, all the production, like these arrangements, these live music arrangements of these horns and all these different percussive elements. And this song in particular, he has all these different collaborators, all these different singers on it that are all these tiny little baby projects from Brazil. They have a really beautiful way of collaborating too, like a lot of really fluid, natural collaboration that I think also has a huge part to do with why it all sounds so natural.
1: Right.
0: I think natural is the word. It's nothing feels forced. In all these artists that I bring, I never feel like, ugh, this is an A&R and a label and a no sé qué getting involved and that's why this came about. No, it's just, I don't know, we got together and made something beautiful, and maybe it doesn't all make sense on the same album because how are those two songs on the same record? And yet, yeah. I'm obsessed. The whole album, it's beautiful. It's really beautiful.
1: Plus, when you think about Ana, how big the country is.
0: Oh my God.
1: And how many people are doing stuff like this.
0: That's why there's always something.
1: Yeah.
0: That was a couple of songs off of the new album. I'm not going to say the name again because I barely got through it the first time, by Lucas Becerra.
1: Okay. Ana, you know how at the end of the show we always tell people, hey, write us, drop us a line. So a guy named Luca de Dios did, in fact, write to us. He wrote to me, actually.
0: I was about to be like, wow, I guess I haven't been checking those emails. But then I felt like I shouldn't say that out loud because we're about to ask people to do it again.
1: We do check, though, folks. We do check. But this one came to me. This guy's name is Luca de Dios. He's from Spain and Luxembourg. And he wrote to me about his upcoming album. And I thought, oh, well, you know, I see these every now and then. You know, I'll check it out. I really liked it, man. It's his debut album. I don't know anything about him. I couldn't find much about him on social media anywhere. He's got an album coming in October. There are three singles out right now. I want to play one of the tracks called Ausente. Check this out.

0: te llevaste.
1: There's a lot of stuff in this song and in the other song that spoke to me, but mainly it's that kind of open, airy, like very, very vast sonic landscape. His profile that I've, one of the profiles that I found somewhere, he says that he converts sadness to light.
2: Felix, this is like literally identical to an artist that I've showed you before. I swear they have the exact same voice and the exact same tone and the exact same energy.
1: You remember who it is?
2: Do you remember that artist I played you, Jose Lobo? I'm going to play you a song.
1: All right, let's hear it.
2: This song is called Lista para la Carrera.
3: Jugamos a las cartas hace

0: Wow.
1: Right?
0: Very similar, if not identical.
1: Very similar. Yeah. Which is fascinating because very unique voice.
0: Yeah.
1: That's why I'm kind of like blown away by it because, okay, yeah, sure, someone sounds like someone else. But for a voice and a tone that's so, I thought, distinct and like unrepeatable, is super. This is Jose Lobo. I think I've played him for you before. I maybe have played him on the show. He's a Venezuelan artist who grew up in Brazil, in Belo Horizonte. And so a lot of, and then spent the rest of his time in Canada. Now he's like an interpreter for the UN. That's his day job. He does like climate conference and UN interpretation, and music is his super side project. But for now, but he has one of the most unique voices I've ever heard. And he has a really interesting way that he writes to his melodies and everything, because he has the Brazilian influence, but he's Venezuelan and has almost like a Simone Diaz quality to him. Really fascinating.
0: Well, I don't know much, if anything, about Luca de Dios, other than he wrote to us.
1: Doppelgangers.
0: Yeah, sonic doppelgangers.
1: So interesting.
0: The artist is named Luca de Dios. The track is called Ausente. He has an album called De Amor y Desamor coming in October. You have been listening to Alt Latino. Our audio editor is Noah Caldwell.
1: The executive producer of NPR Music is Saraya Mohammed.
0: Executive director is Sonali Mehta. Okay, folks, drop us a line. Okay, I'm not saying that we're going to play every song that you send if you send us a song, but we do like to hear from you. We do like to hear if you're making music, like what you're creating, and just to stay in touch. We always like to hear from the folks that are out there and listening.
1: You can email us at altlatino@npr.org.
0: I'm Felix Contreras.
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6: Career-ending?
5: Well, we're still here, but we'll talk about it. NPR Music, also where you will find Tiny Desk editor, writer Lars Gottridge.
6: What's up, Robin?
5: And one of our Tiny Desk contest producers, Dora Levitt.
7: Hey.
5: So, a few weeks ago, the three of us did an episode all about cover songs that we think are better than the originals.
6: Yeah.
5: And the responses we got from listeners were so passionate. That I figured we should just maybe...
6: Strongly worded,
5: yes, exactly.
7: Enthusiastic.
5: Lots of enthusiasm. I love the enthusiasm. I figured we should just take another run at it right now. So, yes, we got a lot of mail. A lot of comments online. For the most part, I think people were...
6: They enjoyed the show.
5: They were down with our picks. But one pick that people really, really had a problem with was one of Dora's.
7: I know. And, you know, when I picked that song, I was like,
5: the song's Beyoncé's.
7: Yes, it's Beyoncé's Before I Let Go. Yeah. And it's a cover of Frankie Beverly and Maze's Before I Let Go. And when I picked that song, I was like, this is a no... brainer choice. Beyoncé takes this incredibly iconic song and just skyrockets it and builds it out to be even better than an already great song, and people just honestly wanted me fired.
5: Yeah. Here's some I wrote some of the comments.
6: Oh, here we go.
5: Yeah.
7: Let's get
6: some tea.
5: Horrible take. They clearly don't know what they're talking about. That's you they're talking about.
7: Yeah, Dora. They're talking about me.
5: The Beyoncé selection is a travesty. They lost all credibility with that one.
6: All of it.
7: Yeah. Oh, God. And I'm new here, by the way.
5: No, yeah.
7: So, I'm new here.
5: Yeah.
6: Their cred was, it was very little to begin with.
7: Yeah, totally. It's not like and now it's just like, so I'm going to get fired.
5: Very, very far to go there. There were plenty more, but honestly, nothing we got comes close to the deluge of outrage that we got over my take on the Beastie Boys song Fight for Your Right.
7: Which was insane, by the way.
5: Oh, wait, my take or all the...
6: Your take.
5: Well, all right. So I argued that it was better as a slow, quiet acoustic song.
6: Right, yes, you did.
5: I would say that the tide of public opinion really was not with me on this one.
6: Yeah.
5: Here are some of the select comments. Literally the worst take imaginable, completely discredits All Songs Considered. Here's my favorite. You should delete your channel, destroy your phone, burn your equipment, cut yourself off from the internet for the rest of your life. Which, honestly, I read that and I thought, that sounds great.
6: Yeah, that's actually just kind of a life hack.
7: Oh, my God. I did not know about that comment.
5: Oh, so many more. I was going to say that I was surprised that literally not one person agreed with my take, but I did force myself to go through the hundreds of hateful comments. I did find a few in there that were like, actually, this is really, really, really nice. But I will say, oh, Lars, somehow, and I really don't get this at all, but somehow you seem to have emerged completely unscathed from that episode. Okay. Even though you said that early bubblegum pop Beatles is better than Sgt. Pepper's late era Beatles.
6: Right.
5: No, nothing.
6: People agree with me.
7: My dad was upset about that.
6: Oh, okay. Sorry to your dad.
7: Yeah, he was really upset about that.
5: Well, we all brought more picks, more songs that we think are better than the originals. because we left a lot on the table in that first episode. And there were also a lot of really great recommendations that listeners sent in. Lars, you started off.

0: the last time. Dora, you want to go first this time?
1: Yeah. The first pick that I have is actually a cover from the late Dolly Parton.
0: Oh.
1: And her group Trio with Linda Ronstadt and Emmylou Harris. And so I listened to a whole bunch of her covers, and the one that stuck out the most to me is Neil Young's After the Gold Rush.
0: Oh, I was afraid you were going to say that. Okay.
1: You disagree with me already?
0: Well, it's a pretty untouchable song, but a lot of people have done it. Let's listen to the original.

0: the tree.
1: So there have been a lot of covers of the song.
2: Yeah.
1: But I think where everyone falls short when covering Neil Young is they try and imitate Neil Young's voice.
2: Okay.
1: There was an After the Gold Rush cover by Tom York where he does an amazing Neil Young impression.
2: Well, he kind of sounds like Neil Young.
1: But either
3: Tom
1: way.
3: Tom York, you think?
4: Yeah. Well, yeah, that nasally, like, high nasal voice. Yeah. But it's Neil Young, but British.
2: I disagree.
1: He does a great Neil Young impression on his cover, but the reason why this cover by Trio, and it's from the second Trio album, stands out and is, in my opinion, the greatest cover of this song and sometimes tops this song too, is because they don't do that. They don't do a Neil Young impression.

0: The vocals are doing all the work here. I mean, the music itself is not that different.
1: No,
2: arrangement
1: no,
2: it's the or anything. Same. It's basically the same. Yeah.
0: Yeah.
1: Which is where its strength lies, I think. Because obviously Neil Young is one of our greatest songwriters ever. But his voice is really distinctive, and sometimes it can be distracting, and I do find it distracting in this song, After the Gold Rush.
0: You find Neil Young's version of this, his voice in that version, distracting?
1: I find it to be the most Neil Young-esque. And so I think that in this version, Trio provides a new perspective on this story in a way that makes me see the song differently.
0: Neil Young-esque is a feature, not a bug.
1: And I generally think it's a feature as well. I just think that a great cover song provides a new perspective, and this song does that in the best way possible.
0: We kind of kicked this whole thing off a few episodes back. Even before we did this cover song episode, Dora, you were on, we did the King Princess cover of the song Helpless, which is part of a Neil Young tribute that's coming up. I love lots of Neil Young covers. I'm not sure I think that one is working for me as much as the original, but I appreciate you. And
1: thanks, Robin.
0: And that is just your opinion and my opinion and nothing more. Okay, Lars, what do you got?
2: I think the great thing about a cover song is that you can pick something more obscure and bring it to light. And I think in that case, Devo, their fifth album called Oh No, It's Devo. There's a song in there called Explosions.
0: I thought you were going to say, I Can't Get No Satisfaction.
1: That's what I thought too.
0: a little ditty no one's heard of.
2: No, that was Are We Not Men, We Are Devo. That was like their debut. Mm-hmm. And that's a legitimately great cover that Devo does of the Stones. But I want to play the original Devo song, Explosions, and then I want to play a cover.

about this recently, and they were shocked that I didn't even know Devo when I was like 14 years old. But in 1998, the DC punk band Frotus covered Explosions for their album Conglomerate International, and it just completely explodes the original.

0: what I like about this cover is the song Explosions was sort of a response to how people treated Devo as a novelty band, because they just heard Whippet and they thought, oh, they're the Whippet band. And so they decided to make the most ridiculous commercial new wavy song that they could, and then poke fun at the listeners and themselves at the same time. So here's this album from Froedus that's all about deconstructing corporate America, and they're just twisting it a little bit to their own devices.
1: I have to say, I know Devo. I don't know Froedus.
2: Yeah, I also don't know Froedus.
1: Well, here, and so you're talking about, like, here's a band that finally put another band on the map.
0: Yeah, yeah, yeah.
1: But I think Froedus is much more obscure than most people.
0: Funny story. So when Devo came to the Tiny Desk, Jason Hammaker, who's the drummer in Froedus, he still lives in D.C.,
1: yeah.
0: He texted me. He was like, can I come? It's like, how did you find out about this? So he comes. He brings a 7-inch copy of the Explosions 7-inch. And he shoves his way in and he shows it to Mark Mothersbaugh. And it's like, hey, when I was 20 years old, I made this record with my friends. And it had like the Devo hat on it and everything.
1: That's awesome.
0: Mark Mothersbaugh was very chuffed by it. And I love making those little connections. So it's like a full circle moment. Like 14-year-old me would flip out knowing that he introduced a member of Froedus to a member of Devo.
1: That's awesome. I love that. So on the previous episode, we talked a lot about how there are cover songs that are so good, they not only eclipse the original version, but they end up becoming a defining song from that artist's entire career, the artist who covers the song for their career. And I want to play one of those, another example of one of those. The song is Me and Bobby McGee. Here is the original version. It was written and performed by Kris Kristofferson from his self-titled album in 1970.
3: Busted flat in Baton Rouge, heading for the trains.

0: just before it rained, took us all away to New Orleans.
1: So Kris Kristofferson doing his song Me, Bobby McGee, the cover and the version that I think a lot of people, if not most people, think of first is by Janis Joplin from her album Pearl. It came out in 1971.

0: It really needs that groove.
1: Yeah, it really does.
0: I mean, the Kris Kristofferson version is, it's kind of weary. Hers is just so freewheeling. It has this whole sort of come what may, we're just going to follow this road wherever it takes us. Just be free man kind of vibe to it.
2: Yeah.
1: This is also a song that's been covered by so many people. It is one of those songs that's now something like Wild and Blue or Crimson and Clover. It's one of those like old standards that is covered so much. But in a lot of those covers, I feel like it's hard to point to one and be like, this one is the best. Except for here, where it is like when people cover this song, they're covering the Janis Joplin version.
0: Yeah. It's sort of like Mad World we talked about. When people

0: cover that song. No one's covering the original version anymore. They're covering the Gary Jules version of that song.
1: I don't
0: agree.
1: You look
0: skeptical. You think that people, when they cover, they're covering the...
1: The Tears for Fears?
0: Yeah.
1: Absolutely.
0: The original version of it.
1: Yeah.
0: No, every cover version I hear has that sad little piano version. It's the Gary Jules version.
1: I don't agree.
0: Well, we were talking about me and Bobby McGee, though.
2: Oh, we were?
0: Oh, yes. That's right. We're still talking about me and Bobby McGee. If you listen to the end of the song, that sort of la-da-da-da-da, like if you listen to Kristofferson's version of that.
3: It sounds like he's like taking a bicycle trip down a road, down a dirt road, and
1: sings to himself.
0: Just kind of like an air of resignation or something to it.
3: Yeah.
0: It's like, yeah. And then you listen to Joplin's version of that.

0: sings the community in the song too.
1: Yeah, she was actually, she did tons of great covers. She was mostly known for doing cover songs. So yeah, Me and Bobby McGee, that was one that came up a lot in the comments. Listeners picked this one. All right, we need to take a quick break here, but we'll have more cover songs right after this. And you're listening to All Songs Considered from NPR Music.
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1: It's All Songs Considered from NPR Music. I'm Robin Hilton. I'm here with Dora Levitt and Lars Gottridge, and we're talking about cover songs that are better than the originals.
0: One of my favorite types of cover songs is a cover of a 90s pop girl song. I almost brought Caroline Polachek's Breathless, which is a very great version of an old 90s Billboard Hot 100 kind of one-off pop song. But my very favorite version of this type of cover song is by the enigmatic musician Jai Paul, and he's covering a song from 1998 called Crush by Jennifer Page. So let's hear that first.
1: Jennifer Page, Crush.
4: Oh yeah, I love this song.

0: This is 90s pop radio in a song.
1: Yeah.
0: Couldn't tell you another song by this
1: Jennifer
0: person.
1: Page?
0: No. Mm-mm. But this song, it was basically like Cardigan's Light.
1: Yeah.
2: All right, so that's the original Crush by Jennifer Page.
1: And the cover comes from a leaked debut album of Jaipal's, which was only released on Bandcamp for a very short amount of time and then was pulled because the demos and the unmastered versions were stolen off of his laptop. And then the entire leak was re-released 6 years later in 2019. And it wasn't finished, so it was just the demos again. And it included a cover that was called Crush Unfinished.

I think one of the things that I react really well to, or strongly to, is when an artist just brings more character and color and life to the song. And it doesn't necessarily have to be energy or a faster version of it or whatever, but just some different kind.

0: Kind of shading to the song, and that's what he's doing here.
1: Absolutely. I hear a lot of Prince inspiration here.
2: I love Prince.
1: How over-compressed it feels and how clipped all of the lyrics are. And granted, I mean, technically it is unfinished, so who's to say whether that over-compression
2: was... It does actually sound unfinished to me, because you hear those little dips, and you can hear where there might have been a little bit more production or a little bit more bass or something there. I still really, I mean, I'm a 90s kid, so like, and I listened to a lot of 90s pop radio, like when I was in middle school, so I still love the original version, but I hadn't heard this one before. I do like it.
0: Yeah, but not better for me,
2: but that's just because nostalgia hits very hard.
0: All right, Lars, we're back to you.
2: So Mariah Carey and Luther Vandross, they did Endless Love together on the Luther Vandross album, Songs, in 1994, which was a cover of Diana Ross and Lionel Richie, and the title track to the movie Endless Love, which was a Brooke Shields movie.
0: I know it.

0: I actually really love this original version.
1: Really?
0: The song.
1: Really?
0: Yeah, and I remember seeing this movie when it came out. I saw it on HBO when I was like 12 or 13 years old. It had a very big impact on me.
2: Okay.
0: Yeah.
2: I also have like a feeling about this because in the early 90s and late 80s, Mariah Carey didn't have much say over her career. And the label didn't know what to do with her most of the time. And so I feel like protective of that era of Mariah Carey. But it's hard for me to deny what Mariah and Luther bring to Endless Love. Because the original, to me, I like the original just fine, but it's pretty schmaltzy.

0: You don't think this is just as schmaltzy as the original? What's different about it?
1: It's still, like, this is very much like Mariah in her ballad era. But what I love about this version is that it brings more of a mature realization of what the song is trying to get across. Mm. That, not that Diana Ross and Lionel Richie didn't treat the text with the care that it deserved. I just think that Mariah and Luther, they give it a little bit more gravitas. They are a little bit more tender with how powerful these two people feel about each mm-hmm. other. And that their love is endless.
2: That's actually something that stood out to me a lot. It reminds me of our first conversation about Trio, about the way that their voices work together and the chemistry that's there, and also the
3: after the Gold Rush cover, you mean?
2: Yeah, after the Gold Rush cover, the space that their voices fill and the way that they wind together adds such a quality to this song that makes it feel more than just belting a ballad for a ballad's sake. Not to say that Diana Ross and Lionel Richie don't have that.
1: I love the dynamics of their voices too, because Luther Vandross, he has such a deep, robust register.
2: Mm-hmm.
1: And to pair that with the butterfly register mm-hmm. of Mariah Carey is such a unique pairing. This isn't the only duet they've done either.
3: Yeah.
1: Like, they would go on to have like a beautiful series of duets over both of their careers. This cover to me is the definitive version of Endless Love.
3: All right. Well, look, we could just keep going on here. There are so many other songs that I know all of us have a long list of alternatives here that we could have picked. But I got a question for you. Is it a cover song if the person who wrote

0: the song, the original version, releases their version after the cover version comes out. So an artist, well, I think this happened with Prince, right? With Nothing Compares to You, he wrote the song and recorded his version of it, but he didn't release his version of it until after Sinead O'Connor released her version.
1: Yeah, or like a Carole King kind of situation where she wrote a bunch of great songs, other people sang them, and then she sang them, and people were like, oh, dang, she can really sing. Sure, I'll allow it. Yeah.
2: Yeah, I mean, my instinct is to be like, well, a great cover song takes a performance of a song that you really admire and takes a fully formed song, and you hear the songwriting, the production, the intent, and you're like, oh, I can build off of this.
0: Mm-hmm. Right.
2: But also, who's to say that that moment didn't happen in private?
0: The reason I ask is because I want to play Nico's version of These Days, the Jackson Browne song. Is that one you wanted to play? Well, so I'm curious to hear what you think of this as well, because the Jackson Browne version, well, he wrote the song when he was all of 16 years old.
1: He was 16?
0: He was 16 years old when he wrote the song. That's the song These Days. That was somewhere around 1964. It made its way to Nico, who recorded it for her debut album in 1967 called Chelsea Girl. Jackson didn't record his version or release his version until a few years later in 1973 for his album called For Every Man. Let's hear his version first, even though it didn't come out first. Let's hear his version. Well,

0: I don't know that I've ever sat down with this before. Well, with Jackson Brown's
1: version. Yeah. Really? What was you? What do you think?
0: This is lovely.
2: It's lovely.
0: It's so nice.
2: I mean, his voice is just amazing.
1: All right. Well, let's hear Nico's version.

0: So, actually, this is Jackson Browne playing guitar on this recording.
1: Oh.
0: On this song, when he was all of 18 years old or so when this came out. But again, I just think the Nico version adds so much more life to it, so much more color and character. And the Jackson Browne version, to me, maybe if I'd heard it first, I'd feel differently, but it just kind of plods along. It's kind of slow. Everything about this is soft and moving and shimmering, and it just kind of buzzes with more life.
1: Well, that's the interesting thing about with Nico's version, because Nico has like a very idiosyncratic voice, right?
0: Yeah,
1: it's very sharp.
0: Mm-hmm. Yeah. Oh, like, you think sharp? Because I hear it very soft around it. Well, you know what?
2: I find her voice sharp too.
0: Really?
2: Yeah.
0: It's kind of doing what me and Bobby McGee in that cover does, which is it's finding light in the darkness. It's kind of the sun on a rainy day. You know, there's hope in this song and a lightness to it that is missing in the original.
2: It's interesting that you say that, because this to me is one of the most like heart-wrenching, one of the most sad songs I've ever heard. It's almost, sometimes I don't want to listen. I love the song a lot, and sometimes I don't want to because it does make me so emotional, and it's because I find the brightness to be so nostalgic and to like heighten the melancholy within the song that doesn't make it lighter. It actually just makes it more reflective in life.
0: Yeah. I know what you're saying. Mm-hmm. I played both of these versions for my daughter, and she said, oh God, no, the Jackson Browne version is 100 times better. She couldn't.
1: Interesting.
0: Yeah.
2: Interesting.
0: She said, whoever that woman is, it just sounds weird. And I said, you know what? You're 11 years old. You don't know what you're talking about. But we'll go out on this. And Dora Levitt, Lars Gottfried, thanks as always.
1: Thank you, Robin.
2: Thanks, Robin. Thanks for having us again.
0: It's All Songs Considered from NPR Music.

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3: 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Hey, I'm Carmel Holt, and welcome to She Rose Radio, an independent space that was created to turn up the volume of women, non-binary, and gender-expansive voices in song and conversation. 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

Crazy that it's been 20 years since Amy Winehouse released her instantly classic second album, Back to Black. That's a previously unreleased demo version of Tears Dry on Their Own from an upcoming 20th anniversary deluxe reissue of the album, which is coming out October 23rd. The collection brings together four unreleased demos, rare B-sides, and a live performance recorded at the Paradiso in Amsterdam during the Back to Black tour. Amy would have been 43 this year on Monday, September 14th. Also, we wish a very happy birthday to Fiona Apple, born on September 13th, 1977, and we went back to the Idler Wheel for Every Single Night. Welcome to the She Rose Radio Hour, my friends. I'm your host, Carmel Holt, and it's so great to see you, as always. 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possible, which amplifies women's voices through song and conversations, just like the one that you'll hear later this hour with Nico Case, as we revisit her most recent interview with us recorded a year ago when she released her latest album, Neon Gray, Midnight Green. Nico just celebrated a birthday a few days ago, and she's headed out on her fall tour starting in a month. That's coming up in the second part of the show. Hope that you can stick around for that. Right now, another Virgo birthday to celebrate: guitarist, vocalist, and lyricist Belinda Butcher of the pioneering shoegaze band My Bloody Valentine is 65 on September 16th. From their 2013 album MBV, here's Only Tomorrow.

0: Happy birthday to a couple of UK guitar sheroes who share a birthday on September 16th. Justine Frischman of Elastica and Belinda Butcher of My Bloody Valentine. We heard Stutter from Elastica's 1995 self-titled debut and from My Bloody Valentine's 2013 third album, MBV, which was their first in over two decades. We heard Only Tomorrow. I'm Carmel Holt. This week, we revisit Nico Case's 2025 interview as we celebrate her recent birthday, her upcoming fall tour, and the release of Case Lang Beer's 10th anniversary reissue. That's coming up after the break. Stay with us.
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0: You're listening to She Rose, and I'm Carmel Holt. I'll happily admit that I will take any excuse to spotlight Nico Case, and not that I need one, but this week I have five. The biggest news is that the musical adaptation of Thelma and Louise, for which Nico Case wrote the music and lyrics, is getting its world premiere run in London at the Young Vic through October. Fingers crossed that it comes to Broadway next, but we send congrats out to Nico, and we're just a couple of weeks away from the one-year anniversary of Neon Grey Midnight Green, plus her fall tour in support of that album begins in mid-October. Okay, that's three things. It was also just Nico's birthday on September 8th, and reason five to share our love for Nico this week, Case Lang Veers, the beloved self-titled album by the supergroup that brought Nico together with Katie Lang and Laura Veers, was just reissued for its 10th anniversary. It includes a previously unreleased track and 12 live recordings from their original 2016 tour. Here's a sample of the live version of Supermoon.

0: Supermoon.
1: That's Case Lang Beers with a live version of Supermoon, a song written by Nico and Laura Beers and found on the new 10th anniversary reissue of Case Lang Beers. With so many reasons to celebrate the Shiro she is, we bring you an encore presentation of Nico Case as this week's Shiro in the Spotlight.
2: Welcome back, Nico Case, to Shiro's. I'm so excited to have you. Yay!
3: Thank you. I'm so excited to be back.
2: I want to congratulate you on your very first fully self-produced record, because that's a big deal.
3: Well, thank you. You know, I didn't do it alone. I just decided to credit myself like a white man for a change. I was like, you know.
2: I love it. So when did the writing of this record come and how long did that process take?
3: I guess my last record came out like 7 years ago, so probably about that long.
2: Was there a first song on the album?
3: Oh, it's a really good question. To me, the first song on the record was Destination. I think I wrote it about 2 years ago and it just seemed really immediate and it got out a lot of what I was trying to say. I don't know. And it kind of made me realize that a lot of the songs that I had been working on were tributes to music and musicians. And so that one seems very like the chapter one sort of thing.

0: destination that opens up the brand new Nico Case album, her ninth studio release, Neon Gray, Midnight Green. We have Nico Case in the Shiro spotlight, and I'm Carmel Holt. So once you decided that you were going to take this grouping of songs and record them, what happened next? Like, how did you assemble everyone? Where did you assemble everyone?
1: Well, I have a studio and I really wanted to record it here. So I called the True Blue team and then some new guests for the record. And once we had the bed tracks for everything, I was able to go to Colorado to meet up with Tom Hagerman, who did the orchestration charts, and see the orchestra perform the songs, which was a little bit like hearing one of your own songs as though it wasn't yours.
0: Yeah.
1: So there was a lot of crying and a lot of, thank you guys so much. Oh my God. You know, there was a lot of snotty nose weeping on my part.
0: And you and Paul Rigby worked together on a lot of these songs.
1: He's, yes.

0: old friend, an old collaborator. Why do you think that that relationship works so well?
1: Because Paul loves when somebody asks him, okay, we have two impossible melodies that can't go together. I want to stick them together. So Paul, play me every single note that can go in between these two parts. And there's just this super nerdy jazz school brain of his that latches onto that. And he loves figuring those weird algebra problems out.
0: Can you give us an example? Maybe we should play something.
1: I know we worked a lot on Baby, I'm Not a Werewolf that way because I wrote way too much for that song and I ended up just having to edit a lot of it down. And I like to change time signatures. I like to change keys. And he's the guy who's so excited to do things like that because they're hard.
0: Yeah. Well, do you want to set this song up before we hear a little bit of it?
1: Well, this song was about going through a second adolescence with menopause where there's a lot of time where you're just a liquid inside your own body and you don't recognize any of your internal markers and you feel pretty nuts. And sometimes you have to set yourself up to remember who you are because it's really a wild ride. Also, menopause has nothing but really negative connotations around it. It's supposed to be when we shrivel up and are no longer fertile, which I had never had any interest in being anyway. So I got to see it from another perspective. So it was more of an exploration of all the subterranean caverns. It's like you have to go deep into the bowels of the monster. It was fascinating and terrifying. And it's the hero's journey because it's this great sort of crucible where you burn off all the shit you don't need. And then you come out the other side way more yourself in a really great way. So that's kind of where I was at with Baby, I'm Not a Werewolf. The long and short of it is.

0: Baby, I'm Not a Werewolf, which lands almost at the tail end. I guess it's called the penultimate track. Is that, am I getting that right? The penultimate track?
1: I have no idea.
0: I think so. I'm going to use that fancy word.
1: I trust you.
0: It feels good to say.
1: I would not trust me, but I trust okay. you that it is the penultimate.
0: The penultimate track. Nico Case is here with us on Shiro's, and the new album is called Neon Gray, Midnight Green. I was thinking about the timeline of the trifecta of the new album, the musical, and writing your memoir. And I wondered, anything shift? Anything change?
1: I think the musical probably shifted it way more than the memoir did, because every line, everything in the musical is juried by other people. And it takes a lot of the heavy lifting out. It's like you're pulling your own harrow through the field, like you're wearing the harness and you're doing it when you're making your own record. And then when you go to Broadway, it's like you're riding in like a Cadillac hovercraft, because, you know, you do have to kill your darlings and you do have to give up on things that you think are really good because everybody else doesn't like it. But I find that I really trust them, so it doesn't hurt,
0: right?
1: You know, and if I really go to the mat for something, they respect that. And I've never really missed anything horribly that we got rid of. But I always thought I was so picky and took so much time with my own songs. And then after working on the musical, I realized I kind of don't. Maybe compared to some people I do, but it felt good to be a little freer with it in the recording.
0: That's amazing. It feels like this record has more addressing that experience of being a woman.
1: Yes, but I'm usually talking about other people, unless I'm talking about myself in a way that

0: that I didn't notice, which is, you know, usually the case.
1: Yeah.
0: I think I've always been kind of in the middle. Like, I'm a gender fluid person. I don't feel like a woman or a man, but I go by she.
1: We talk about ageism on Shiro's a lot. So I just was wondering, like, if you had had any thoughts about that in this new decade that you're in, or if you're just like, I haven't thought about it.
0: Well, I think about, you know, stuff like, if my knee hurts for a long time, I'll be like, I really should probably get that x-rayed. And, you know, the Rolling Stones, for good or bad, they still pack places. I mean, I applaud.
1: What have you seen change for women since you started?
0: Everything and nothing. We are everywhere now, and still people don't get it. And I feel slightly validated, and it's sick. But, you know, I've been saying for a long time, people hate women. They're taught to hate them, so they hate them. And now that we're in an incredibly outwardly violently misogynist period, or at least to the people, I guess, who just thought I was making up a story, like, when it's dawning on them now, I don't have empathy for how long it took for them to realize that it was true.
1: Mm. Now it's unavoidable. Although there are some that would say that in music, women are everywhere and we're dominating.
0: Like, we are. But the music industry is pretending we're not. It's so weird. It's like we're ghosts and no one can see us, but we're running the show. Yeah. Like, I remember being in a studio in Sweden making my last record, and there was a bunch of engineers who were women in the studio next door. And I went in there for some reason and was introduced to them. And I was like, oh, it's so exciting to see you here engineering.
1: Yeah, yeah, yeah.
0: Because I'm older and there didn't used to be women. And they're just like, don't cry, lady. Okay, whatever. Like, they get to take it for granted.
1: Yeah, yeah.
0: I love that they get to take it for granted. And I don't even mind seeming like a crazy person. But I just want to make sure that they do that, but they also know that they were not there earlier.
1: And you did say in your press release about this record, there are so few producers who are women, non-binary, or trans that people don't think of us as an option. And I'm proud to have produced this record. It's my vision. It's my veto power. It is my taste. Thank you for saying that out loud.
0: You're welcome. I don't think people are out there against us, but the percentage is so small.
1: It is.
0: And, you know, I don't think of women when I think of producers. And that's bad. Like, when you yourself, a producer, does not think of other women, non-binary, trans people as producers, like, there's a problem. And I don't think men are standing in our way or anything. I think it's just the men who are dead who stood in our way did such a good job that we're just kind of catching up now, right, to try to, like, bust through this thing.
1: Right. Can we talk about the song Tomboy Gold?
0: Well, the song Destination is about other people from my perspective. And then Tomboy Gold is the shadow of that song. And it is from the perspective of the people being sung about, in a way. So they're a couple. They're one unit. So they had to be together on the record.
2: Hip check through the crowd to what you think is the center. Think is the center. Hip check to the pinball booth. Hip check around.

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0: new Nico Case album, Neon Gray, Midnight Green, her ninth studio album. I'm Carmel Holt, and she's here with us on Shiro's. You talked a little bit about the overall theme of this being like a collection of love songs or songs to musicians and to music.
1: Yeah, that song in particular is kind of a shout out to the women I would see coming up in music out there, especially the gay women. They had a very distinct swagger that gave me whiplash, and I didn't understand why it was so compelling. You know, I was like, huh, there's something about them. And it wasn't some sexist stereotypical notion about swagger. It was a very different kind of swagger. And I feel like women who didn't grow up caring about the male gaze or caring what men thought of them or what their measure was in the eyes of men, there was something so singular of purpose and so forceful and formidable and so tender about the way those people that I looked up to would move through the world. And they helped me see myself better, and they helped me know that there was something else out there and that women weren't this little thin, you know, sliver of what the definition of us are. Because I'm not like that at all. Like, I'm a pretty ferocious person. But, you know, when you're trained to believe one thing, it's hard to put it down. And, you know, it never went well, any of that stuff that I thought, like, trying to fit into it. It was always really embarrassing and weird. So, you know, now that stuff is funny. But I do get kind of melancholy when I think about how much time I wasted worrying about it and how much of myself I didn't let out.
0: Man, do I relate to that so much.
1: Yeah, right?
0: Yep. Well, we have time for the Shiro's Magic Wand. You ready to make a wish?
1: I'm ready.
0: Okay. So I'm going to hand you the Shiro's Magic Wand. It might actually be a little heavier than you imagine because it holds the power to change anything in the music industry for women, for non-binary, queer, BIPOC folks, anyone whose voice is not equally heard. First wave of the wand, what would you change, Nico Case?
1: I just erase the Country Music Institution off the face of the earth.
0: Nice.
1: The gatekeepers, they're gone. You make that country music, ladies. Get out there. All you theys and thems and everybody, please.
0: May it be so.
1: May it be so.
0: Nico, thank you for being with us on Shiro's. How should we go out today?
1: Thank you for having me.
0: What song should we close
1: Always
0: with?
1: Always an honor. What song?
0: Yeah.
1: I like the title track because it was such a great excuse to play baritone guitar, which is just my favorite sound.
0: Can you tell us anything about this song before we go into it?
1: It's just Womankind's Revenge.

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Neon Gray Midnight Green is out now on Anti Records. 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
1: It's She Rose and I'm Carmel Holt. It's been a tough couple of weeks of big losses of She Rose, Dolly Parton, Gloria Steinem, and most recently, musician, jazz singer, songwriter, and producer Cassandra Wilson, who passed away at the age of 70 on September 2nd. Known for her incredible interpretations of songs of all genres, her 1995 album New Moon Daughter was a standout in her discography and won Cassandra her first Grammy Award for Best Jazz Vocal Album. This song became one of her signature songs, her version of Sun House's Death Letter.

Rest in peace, Cassandra Wilson. That was You Go to My Head from her 16th and final studio album, Coming Forth by Day, which was an homage to legendary jazz vocalist Billie Holiday, commemorating the 100th anniversary of the singer's birth. And from New Moon Daughter, we heard her haunting version of Death Letter by Sun House. That does it for this week's edition of She Rose Radio. Thanks as always for tuning in wherever you may be listening. Together, let's keep turning up the volume. 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
4: 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I'm Michael Acheson. Later this hour, some legendary singer-songwriters, and the show's second 60 Minutes features the songs of Dolly Parton. But we kick things off with a classic from 1964. It's The Who, and I Can't Explain.

From 1974, that's Bette Davis with They Say I'm Different. It followed one from 1971 by Al Green. We heard Driving Wheel. A pair of synth-pop tracks from the mid-80s now, both from the UK. First, it's the Pet Shop Boys. Here's Suburbia.

0: From 1984, that's Bronski Beat with Small Town Boy. After the break, a pair of tracks that our system swallowed. This is Revival on 90.9 The Bridge.
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0: This is Revival on 90.9 The Bridge, where we do our music discovery backwards. 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

From 1974, that's Marcia Griffiths with Play Me. It followed Toots and the Maytals' reimagination of Take Me Home Country Roads, also released in 1974. That track by the Maytals was one of two that I announced on a recent show, but that you did not hear thanks to a gremlin in our system. Here's the other from their self-titled debut. It's Tom Petty and the Heartbreakers. Here's the Wild One Forever.

0: Up with Tube Snake Boogie, released in 1981. 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
0: This is Revival, your alternate history of music on 90.9 The Bridge. Here comes a set of songs by legendary singer-songwriters whose careers began in the 1960s and then stretched on for decades. First, from the album Good Old Boys, it's Randy Newman and Mr. President, Have Pity on the Working Man.

from her album The Hissing of Summer Lawns. That's Joni Mitchell with In France They Kiss on Main Street. It followed Already One from Neil Young's 1978 release Comes a Time. Robin Hitchcock has new music out that we're playing on the bridge, but this one goes back to his 1984 album I Often Dream of Trains. Here's Trams of Old London.

0: From the album Five Leaves Left, that's Nick Drake in Saturday Sun. That's it for the first hour of the show. The songs of Dolly Parton are next. 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
0: Welcome to Hour 2 of Revival, your alternate history of music on 90.9 The Bridge. I'm Michael Acheson. With the past two episodes of this show devoted to our funding drive and the Bridge's Block Party weekend, this is the first chance we've had on Revival to acknowledge the loss of Dolly Parton. By now, you've heard many tributes that detail her life, her music, her philanthropy, and her immense decency and generosity. So we're simply going to play her songs, six tracks from early in her career that revealed an artist of remarkable depth. We begin with her first single to reach the country charts from 1966, Here's Dumb Blonde.

That's Dolly Parton with Lonely Comin' Down from the album Jolene. It was written by Porter Wagoner, Dolly's early mentor and duet partner. Before that, two tracks that Dolly wrote herself. We heard Here I Am from 1971 and In the Good Old Days When Things Were Bad, released in 1969. Dolly also wrote this emotionally devastating song while she was still in her early 20s. Here's Down from Dover.

0: the late Dolly Parton with I Will Always Love You. This is Revival on 90.9 The Bridge, presented by Units Moving and Portable Storage of Kansas City.
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1: 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Here comes a set of tracks by indie and alternative rock heroes of the late 1980s and 90s. First, from the album Green Mind, it's Dinosaur Jr. with The Wagon.

From the album Bright in the Corners, that's Pavement with Stereo. It followed a rare track by the Pixies. We heard Into the White, a non-album B-side from 1989 with a lead vocal by Kim Deal. The Mojo Men were a rock band from San Francisco. This one came out in 1966, the year before The Summer of Love.

0: From 1967, that's Cream with Strange Brew. Some modern British soul after the break. 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
0: This is Revival, your alternate history of music on 90.9 The Bridge. 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After the Jam split in 1982, Paul Weller formed the Style Council, which leaned away from punk and into a modern soul sound. This one spent some time on the American charts in 1984. Here's My Ever-Changing Moods.

80, 2 years before Come On Eileen conquered the world, Dexy's Midnight Runners topped the UK charts with Gino. If you flipped that single over, you found the track we heard, Breaking Down the Walls of Heartache, Dexy's version of a song first recorded in 1968 by the American soul group The Bandwagon. From the album Gaucho, it's Steely Dan.

0: John Lennon brings the show to a close with Jealous Guy. This has been Revival, your alternate history of music on 90.9 The Bridge. I'm Michael Acheson. Thanks to Sarah Pringinski, Misty Monday, Clarence Dennis, and everyone at The Bridge who works to put this show on the air. I'll be back next Sunday, 10 to noon Central Time. Until then, thanks for being part of our community here at The Bridge. Let's go!
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3: And I'm Bobby Carter. And Ana, today's show is a special one because we're looking back on the life and the music of one of the most beloved artists who's ever come through the Tiny Desk, Mac Miller.

0: right.
1: We released Mac Miller's Tiny Desk in August of 2018. He had just put out his album Swimming and was playing some of the tracks for the very first time in front of an audience.
2: That's right. It was an instantly unforgettable show. It was also one of his last shows. Mac Miller died a few weeks later on September 7th of an accidental overdose. He was 26 years old.
1: So we're marking that anniversary by remembering Mac Miller through his music and the music of others in his creative universe who stopped by the Tiny Desk over the years. We'll hear The Internet and Little Dragon, and of course, from Miller himself. But we'll start with Ty Dolla $ign.
2: Oh, Ty Dolla $ign. Anna, when Ty came to NPR for his Tiny Desk in August of 2019, he brought with him two artists who played with Mac Miller during his show. Bassist Thundercat and guitarist Justice West. They played their set, a set that was never released in its entirety, but at the end of that set, I did mention to Ty that it was almost a year to the day that Mac had played his Tiny Desk. And, you know, Anna, when we have these ideas that we're a little scared to broach during, there's so much going on, but you have these ideas floating around. So I knew this was going on, and I knew that they had performed this song, Cinderella. Together. So after the show wrapped, and once the energy was flowing and everybody was feeling good, I just slid over and said, hey, yo, this might be an opportunity to do a little dedication. So they huddled, and this is what happened. They performed Cinderella right here at the desk.
3: This for the bro Mac right here, man. It's been a year since that last show, so I'm honored to be able to do this with my boys. They was on the last Tiny Desk with him, so we're just bringing it back. This for Mac Miller right here, y'all.

0: Love y'all. Thank you.
1: That was Ty Dolla $ign at the Tiny Desk with the song Cinderella. Bobby, you produced it, and Josh Rogerson was the audio engineer.
2: Mac Miller's universe was huge. He was a gravitational force, drawing others in like singer Yukimi Nagano from the band Little Dragon. This is Festival, the song they made with Miller, which

0: In 2015, Miller sat down for a long interview with Ali Shaheed Muhammad and Franny Kelly on NPR's Microphone Check. Muhammad asked Miller about Festival, saying it felt like a funeral song.
1: It is. The Festival was, for some reason, I'm like obsessed with albums ending in death. I don't know why, and it's not even necessarily a negative sad thing, but I guess to me an album is just a life, like it's like a mini lifetime. So the Festival was actually like supposed to be Yukimi from Little Dragon. It's supposed to be God welcoming me into heaven.
0: Little Dragon came to the Tiny Desk in 2023. They didn't play Festival, but they closed the set with a track called Where You Belong. And here's how Yukimi introduced it.
2: So this next song, it's about when you lose someone you love and, you know, you really feeling lonely and at loss until you take a moment for yourself and you close your eyes and you feel grounded and you realize that that person is fully alive in your heart.

0: That was Little Dragon at the Tiny Desk in 2023 playing Where You Belong. That show was produced by this kid named Bobby Carter, and Josh Rogerson was the audio engineer.
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5: All right, we have a special guest in the building, one of our really good friends. I'm going to let him introduce himself.
6: Malcolm's here. That's me, Malcolm Mac Miller. Patrick, you look really nice, man.
3: The show was hosted by The Internet, an R&B, hip-hop, jazz collective based in Los Angeles.
7: Yeah. What are your goals?
8: That's
6: real. I feel like...
7: Malcolm.
6: I feel like... there's the one goal that's like the always... up here, which is just to continue to try and get better and push further. That's like the main thing. So if I feel like I beat the last thing, just from a creative place, and I feel good about it. But I want to make something that stands the test of time, and it doesn't necessarily have to be the biggest thing.
4: This will be one of Mac Miller's last interviews, and it was fitting that it was with his friends, The Internet. Their musical collaboration, it went back years, and they had been the backing band for Mac's 2013 Space Migration Tour. And by 2018, it was still going. One of the members of the group, Steve Lacy, co-produced the track Jet Fuel on Mac Miller's Swimming, which had just come out.
9: Okay.

0: pick it up and let it go quick.
1: Today we're featuring performances from artists who were in Mac Miller's musical orbit. Next up, it's the internet. Bobby, setting aside all their work with Miller, this group had created some really interesting solo careers too, right?
2: Yeah, all of them. All of them have been really, really consistent in dropping their own solo work since we haven't heard from the band as a collective in a while. Matt Martians, Patrick Page, they've all put out solo

But Sid and Steve Lacy have really stepped out at the forefront and really developed as solo members of the group, which in turn, to me, will make the band even better once they get back together. In 2026, Sid and Steve, they dropped two separate solo projects on the same day. Sid dropped Beard, and Steve dropped Oh Yeah. One of my favorite songs from Steve's new album is called Nice Shoes, right? Now, he dropped Nice Shoes a few months before the album, but the album version is like on steroids. He added like 3 or 4 extra minutes and just really, really stretched it out into something really beautiful. So let's check it out.

0: That was Steve Lacy's track, Nice Shoes. Now let's go back in time a bit and take a listen to the internet's Tiny Desk concert from 2015, starting off with the track, Get Away.
1: This first song is called Get Away.

This next song is called Under Control. It's a song I

0: All right. Last song. It's called Don't You?
1: Yes.
0: Thank you.

0: guys for watching.
1: Anna, we got the internet way too early. We really, really did. I can't believe this was back in 2015. And I know we don't have repeat artists a lot, but when they pop back out, we may need to see the internet back at the Tiny Desk. Seriously. That was the internet back at the Tiny Desk in 2015. And what we just heard was Don't Ya. And they also played Under Control and Get Away.
2: That show was produced by Tim Hotepaku, Josh Rogerson, and Morgan Walker. And Josh Rogerson was the audio engineer.
1: Next up in our celebration of Mac Miller, the man himself delivers one of the most iconic Tiny Desks ever.

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2: It's Tiny Desk Radio from NPR Music. I'm Bobby Carter.
3: And I'm Ana Maria Sayer. We're getting to the end of our tribute to Mac Miller. Coming up, we'll have his Tiny Desk, which came out just a couple weeks before he died. Bobby, you produced that show. What do you remember about the conversations you had with him and his team? What was the vision?
2: The first thing that comes to mind, Ana, is that this is one of the first shows. Although I've been producing shows before this, this is the first time I felt like I truly produced the show. And you remember the conversations that we had when you first started producing Tiny Desk, and I always encourage you, get in there, make suggestions. You're the fan, like you know what works and doesn't work in this space. And Mac opened that door for me by sending the project, sending Swimming a few weeks beforehand and asking for my feedback on what I thought would work in the space. So that's like really the thing that comes to mind for me, that he allowed me to really, really produce this show with him. That was one of the first things. And then also just the band. I know that their Tiny Desk was really just a rehearsal for the tour, because that was the band that was supposed to go on the road with him. So that's the first thing that comes to mind.
3: One part of that show that's always stood out to me, obviously, was the inclusion of bassist Thundercat. I remember you. I've always remembered you talking about what it was like, that dynamic, having them together. I want to play this clip of Thundercat explaining how he was invited. Here he is talking to NPR's Michelle Martin in 2020.
4: Mac was always like, you know, he really wanted it to be magical every time he would do something, you know. And I remember, this is why this moment was really funny, because I was on tour in Europe and Mac was really like, I really want you to be there. And I was like, that's very difficult, Mac. I'm in the middle of a tour. You know, I was like, I can't just cancel a couple of shows and then just come out there and do it. And lo and behold, I canceled a couple of shows to come out to do it. And it was one of those things where the reality, it was, I could see that he wanted it to be something. He wanted to feel comfortable in front of everybody to a degree. He wanted to introduce people to how it really works for him. And he didn't think I was going to show up. You know, flaking is like a major part of being a musician. You like, I'm not a flake, but we just, as musicians, that accumulates as a reputation sometimes. And so Mac probably didn't believe that I was going to show up, because I mean, I'm coming from like some part of Eastern Europe or something. And I showed up. And when he turned around and I was like, thank you. And he was kind of laughing. It was one of those moments like, no way, you're really here, kind of.
5: Yeah.
4: He's like, did you really just come out here? And I was like, yeah, man. You know, we talked about it. And I was like, I would do it for him.
5: That's,
4: you know,
5: beautiful.
4: I would do that for Mac.
3: Bobby, were you aware of all this background drama as it was going down?
2: Yeah, Ana, I won't forget this. Number one, Mac was really, really nervous. We went up to the fourth floor, and Thundercat just kind of appeared. You know what I mean? And it was like, you remember when you were 7 years old and your best friend just pops up? It was that kind of joy. It was just like, there was a shift in energy. I always said there was this childlike quality between them. They were truly bonded. But yes, I knew that he had flew in from Europe, and I knew there was a hard out, because right after the show, we ran around the corner to take some Polaroid pictures. We weren't doing the Polaroids at the desk yet, but we took some pictures, and literally Thundercat ran to the lobby to catch a Sprinter to go right back to the airport.
3: Wow.
2: Yeah.
3: It was truly a beautiful lineup, the whole show. I mean, absolutely stunning. I think it's a favorite of so many, and we will hear that set in a minute. But first, Bobby, how would you describe the sound that they created with that kind of band behind Mac's flow?
2: I can only describe it as, it was just enough to allow space for everything else. Space for the emotion, for the comedy. It was just enough for you to feel the other things other than just the music. So when you watch the show, there was just these moments like, and, you know, tastefully, they brought in a string arrangement for 2009. That was super intentional. He wanted to make sure that string instrumental, that string intro to 2009 was really, really, really heartfelt. But yeah, man, the band, they were just, and a lot of the members, Justice and the drummer, a lot of them have been back, but they just created the perfect amount of space for Mac to shine.
3: Well, let's hear it. This is Mac Miller at the Tiny Desk in 2018, starting off with Small Worlds.
6: Yeah. The world is so small till it ain't.

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That's why I wrote this song. Tell myself to hold on. I can feel my fingers slipping. I'll be gone. Do you want it all if it's all mediocre? Staring at the wall in a wall full of posters. Looking in my dreams, who I wanna be.

0: Count, nobody checking. Thank you, guys. That's Thundercat on the shaker. Beautiful job, bro.
1: That was shake.
0: It's beautiful.

Yeah. Yeah.

0: That was Mac Miller at the Tiny Desk. What we just heard was 2009. They also played What's the Use and Small Worlds.
1: Bobby, you produced that show along with Morgan Noel Smith. Josh Rogerson was the audio engineer.
0: And that does it for our Mac Miller tribute. Thank you to everyone who has shown this Tiny Desk love over the years. Thank you to Mac's family. Thank you to my guy Nick over at Orienteer for bringing Mac and bringing that special show to us. And more importantly, thank you, Mac, for the music you left behind. We miss you, bro.
1: 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Lars Gottrich is our editor, and Neil Tivalt is our technical director. Saraya Mohammed is the executive producer of NPR Music, and Sonali Mehta is executive director. Our theme was composed by Kaylin Ellis.
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4: 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We

0: We are really digging that new one from Fontaine's DC. Looking forward to their brand new album, Dopamine Chamber. That is Marianne. Welcome into the 1 o'clock hour on 90.9 The Bridge, where coming up, we are going to hear from Phosphorescent. Got some music for you from the Get Down Services. Also, Danielle Ponder, OK Go, Bartiz Strange, and so much more this hour. Right now, it's Genesis Owusu with Human Again. 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It's 90.9 The Bridge.
1: 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Get up and scream my name. 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

for Zula from Phosphorescent. And coming up, Danielle Ponder. We're going to hear from Bartiz Strange. I've got OK Go on the way and music from Jade Bird as we continue to work our way toward the 2 o'clock hour on this. Oh, man, what a lovely, lovely Sunday here in Kansas City. Starting to feel like fall. I hope you have been having a good weekend. We're going to keep it rolling for Tellies and Chelsea Dagger.

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taking us back to a release from last year, Abartees Strange with Backseat Banton from the album Horror. Before that, Okay Go, and Two Door Cinema Club up next. It's Happy

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0: The artist Medium Build with Home Depot on the bridge. Jade Bird and before that. And coming up still, West Side Cowboy is a new add to the bridge playlist. Happy to play that for you. Also, Courtney Barnett on the way. Some Queens of the Stone Age with Nikki Lane. Going to bring in the 2 o'clock hour. And you too, with a bit of a classic, taking us back to 1988's Rattle and Hum. We'll do Desire right after this on the bridge.
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Queens of the Stone Age on 90.9 The Bridge featuring Nikki Lane. Welcome into the 4 o'clock hour. How about some music from Spoon and just a little bit? Also, music discovery from the band Ebb. TV on the radio. We're going to hear from Elastica as well. It's Jesse Wells up next with his latest and Won't You Come Out Tonight. 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

0: That is the band Ebb, EBBB, three B's. Come Alive. Before that, Spoon, also Jesse Wells. And coming up still, Lake Street Dive has a brand new one out. If you haven't heard that, going to play that for you. Also, Elastica and Purity Ring as we continue to work our way deeper into the afternoon on this lovely Sunday. Though, since it is Sunday, if you missed some of the specialty shows from earlier today or from last night, if you're not normally listening during the evening on Saturday nights, Kansas City's 90.9 The Bridge, man. We've got a really beautiful block of specialty shows from Robert Moore's Sonic Spectrum to The Z Show from Skylar Rochelle and also Q's Go DJ. 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You don't have to do appointment listening. We've got them podcasted at bridge909.org. Just go to that on-air section. You'll be able to find all of those shows you can listen back to. We are going to keep the music rolling after this. With some music from TV on the Radio, going to take us back to Trouble from their 2014 release, Seeds, right after this on The Bridge.
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We were never alive for that. Elastica with Connection. 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It's 90.9 The Bridge with Purity Ring up next. It's

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0: 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That's Goose with Good Times, End Times. Before that, Death Cab for Cutie. Coming up still, Radio Free Alice. Track very much worth sticking around for. Also, Kate Bush, Maddie Diaz, and David Bowie keeping it rolling after this. 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It's 90.9 The Bridge.
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0: 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I've got Kate Bush up next.
1: It's in the trees. 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
1: 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We love music.

Loving that new one from Leon Bridges. It's called Light the Way. Welcome into the 3 o'clock hour with Lambrini Girls. Now it's Cult of Celebrity. 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

Social Distortion with their latest single. It's a track called Tonight on 90.9 The Bridge. Christine and the Queens before that. Still coming up, Air Traffic Controller has a new one. Also going to play some music from the Gorillaz. Got some calm truths as we continue to get closer to the 4 o'clock hour tonight here on The Bridge with A Tribe Called Quest. Let's hear Bugging Out.

0: and out right after this. 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

from the Gorillaz featuring Sparks. That's a cool collaboration. It's called The Happy Dictator. Before that, Beck and Air Traffic Controller's latest, Calm Trues. Up next, it's Cyanide Sisters. 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

0: You are listening to Kansas City's 90.9 The Bridge. Love that local 909 from Malik Azrael. Before that, Alabama Shakes. And still to come, Brennan Weddle. We're going to hear from the Police. Got Last Dinner Party coming up. Some Iron and Wine with a brand new single on the way in the 4 o'clock hour. Got some Echo and the Bunnymen right after this. Bring on the Dancing Horses.
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I know the band Snowcaps, big fans of the artist Brennan Weddle. We are as well. That is brand new music, $2 Pistol, the title track from Brennan Weddle's latest release here on Kansas City's 90.9 The Bridge. Echo and the Bunnymen before that, and let's keep it rolling now. Taking it back to 1980s and Yara Mondara, it's Police with Driven to Tears on The Bridge.

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1: 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You've unlocked the

0: His brand new album is called Doctrine of Love. That is the latest single from Jaylen and Ganda. It's called Burning Temptation, Vampire Weekend, J. Jerome 87, and Iron and Wine in the set before that. Still to come, how about some Phoebe Bridgers? We're going to hear from Remy Wolf. I've got Wet Leg, Real Estate, and Liz Phair keeping it moving after this with Help Me, Mary. 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

0: That is Tao and Toon Yards featuring the Linda Lindas with Sick of the Times. Before that, Tame Impala. And coming up, still a brand new one from Claude. We'll take it back with Tripping Daisy. Coming up in the 5 o'clock hour, Bella's going to bring you some Kiwi Junior, Beach House, and Sweeping Promises. That's Local 909 out of Lawrence, Kansas. 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

You just heard Kiwi Jr. is blowing up, bringing us into the 5 o'clock hour this Sunday on Kansas City's Indie Alternative 90.9 The Bridge, where we love music. Thank you for tuning in tonight. I'm Bella, and I'll be listening beside you until 10, but in our 5 o'clock hour rotation, you can expect to hear artists from Alice in Chains to John Batiste, some Angine de Poitrine, some Bob Moses, the Womack Sisters, Ziggy Marley, and plenty more, all in just this upcoming hour. And up next from Suki Waterhouse, here is Back in Love.

Local music from local artist Sweeping Promises, who is based in Lawrence, Kansas. That was Accent on 90.9 The Bridge. Before, you heard Space Song from Beach House. And still to come is music on the way from Cage the Elephant, right after we hear from Hold Steady with Stuck Between Stations.

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John Batiste's Master Power on the Bridge. Before, you heard from Alice in Chains with No Excuses, and still to come is maybe my favorite song of the year from Angeline de Poitrine. But up next from Vines, here's Ride.

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0: Bob Moses on the Bridge with Comes Back to You. And before, from Fontaine's D.C., you heard Televised Mind. Still to come, we have music on the way from the Womack Sisters. But up next from Undertones, here is Teenage Kicks, right after this quick message of support.
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That was new music from the Womack Sisters' latest album released just last month. You just heard If I Let You from the Womack Sisters on 90.9 The Bridge. Wrapping up our 5 o'clock hour is music on the way from Ziggy Marley. But up next from Ted Leo and the Pharmacists, here is Me and Mia. As I was

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I'm Bella, and thank you for choosing The Bridge to join you tonight. Coming up in our 6 o'clock hour, you can expect to hear from artists like the Beastie Boys to Billy Strings, Joni Mitchell to Mitchie Gander, some local music from the Freedom Affair and Hembree, and plenty more, all in just the 6 o'clock hour. And up next from Led Zeppelin,

Special to Michigander, some local music from the Freedom Affair in Hembry, and plenty more, all in just the 6 o'clock hour. And up next from Led Zeppelin, here's Rock and Roll.

0: New music from Lizzie McAlpine on the bridge. That was Ugly Things, the second single from her fourth studio album, Angel, released earlier this year. Again, that was Ugly Things from Lizzie McAlpine. Before, you heard from Jenny Lewis with Red Bull and Hennessy. And still to come is local music on the way from The Freedom Affair. But up next from The Beastie Boys, here is Sure Shot right after this quick message of support.
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Wrapping up our 6 o'clock hour and bringing us into the 7 o'clock hour is music on the way from E La Bamba. But up next from Young the Giant, here is Something to Believe In.

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